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Murphy, Freddie Bell, and Walter Q. Bear Banks Jr. We are the People Station.

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9: I'm Amber Payton with BIN News Now. Attorney General Todd Blanche says President Trump has not denied major news outlets access to the White House.
10: This is what the president has said, is that he is sick and tired of certain media outlets just refusing to report accurate news.
9: Blanche says access is a privilege, not a right. Trump had banned CNN, MS Now, and Politico, but a federal judge ordered the administration to temporarily restore their access. A Mississippi man is facing murder charges after police say a black woman's death was staged to look like a hanging. Investigators say 29-year-old Tasia Fortune was killed elsewhere after a drug dispute, then brought to West Jackson and hung from a tree. And Kiki Wyatt is facing serious allegations after reportedly being arrested in Georgia. TMZ reports the singer was charged with terroristic threats and cruelty to children, though her team says she was only charged with assault. Get BIN News Now on demand 24/7 on the iHeartRadio app.
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I felt about it is just how I felt about it, you know what I'm saying? I ain't too much got to do no explaining what's going on. You know, I'm going on, you know what I mean? 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
5: I'm Amber Payton with BIN News Now. President Trump is touting his record ahead of the midterms, pointing to lower crime and positive economic numbers.
6: We have the best economic numbers.
5: Speaking to reporters on Monday, he says gas prices will fall once the Iran war ends. Trump is campaigning for Republican candidates in Oklahoma Thursday and Alabama on Friday. More than 175,000 people have visited the Obama Presidential Center in Chicago since it opened in June. The Obama Foundation says visitors to the museum and ticketed events have come from all 50 states and 39 countries. The Obama Foundation is a nonprofit collaborator of the Black Information Network. And Rod Wave and NBA Youngboy are hinting at a possible stadium tour together. Rod Wave says he has already discussed the idea with NBA Youngboy after the topic was raised by academics. The two artists have collaborated before, but no official tour dates have been announced. Get BIN News Now on demand 24/7 on the iHeartRadio app.
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0: Living in the kitchen, we ain't even make it to the master room. 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
1: Yeah. Yeah, yeah. Oh, yeah, yeah. Oh, you know I just be getting out my body sometimes. 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My name be appreciating it. It's cool.

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1: It's time for the Community's Choice to let you know about some of the upcoming events in the community. I'm Kim Yohaley. 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For more information, 612-377-0594. I'm Kim Yohaley. 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
5: I'm Amber Payton with BIN News Now. President Trump is touting his record ahead of the midterms, pointing to lower crime and positive economic numbers.
6: We have the best economic numbers.
5: Speaking to reporters on Monday, he says gas prices will fall once the Iran war ends. Trump is campaigning for Republican candidates in Oklahoma Thursday and Alabama on Friday. More than 175,000 people have visited the Obama Presidential Center in Chicago since it opened in June. The Obama Foundation says visitors to the museum and ticketed events have come from all 50 states and 39 countries. The Obama Foundation is a nonprofit collaborator of the Black Information Network. And Rod Wave and NBA Youngboy are hinting at a possible stadium tour together. Rod Wave says he has already discussed the idea with NBA Youngboy after the topic was raised by academics. The two artists have collaborated before, but no official tour dates have been announced. Get BIN News Now on demand 24/7 on the iHeartRadio app.
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0: 89.9 Camo J, the people station, come into my studio. There's a meeting. Caddy, the Prince of Darkness, and you, of course, the best damn audience in nighttime radio. Man. If you only knew how happy the hell I was to be here. So I'm going to have to show you. I've got some SWV and some Regina Bell coming up. Keep it right here, 22.
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Man, that's an old cut. I love it. I love it. I love it. Show enough. Must be love. By Heatwave. I know y'all remember that album had the record melting on the album cover. Yes, sir. All right, Twin Cities, it is time for your weather. And I am the man who got it for you. Let me turn down my weather music. Tom Scott and Shadows. And I left my spectacles out in the car, so I'm going to be trying to squint. I'm going to have to squint the hell out of my eyes to read this, but I think I wrote legibly. See, I went to school. I know some words. I wrote legibly. So let's get at it. 66 degrees, this is, as the nephew would say. Shout out to him as always, and I keeping you tight at night. Monday through Friday from 7 to 10 p.m. Why? Because as he says, that's what it is, Twin Cities. So 66 degrees with a southeasterly wind at 8 miles an hour. Now, it will be mostly cloudy between tonight and your morning commute as that 66 goes down to the low 60. So not really a big difference, but it will stay cool, definitely, for sure. Some of y'all has told me... The other day, so you didn't turn the heat on in the house a little bit, so you may even have to have it on. I like a kind of a cool situation. I don't like sweating in my sleep, waking up and sweat. You know, unless I'm busy, you know, then I can kind of allow for that. But my dad's car been kind of empty for the longest, so I don't wake up sweating. Anyway, open up a window and get a breeze in between your knees. Tomorrow we're looking like mostly cloudy. We'll be near 70, but there is a possibility of some rain and maybe a chance of a thunderstorm during the afternoon hours. So be prepared for that. And remember, all these forecasts depend upon what part of the state and city you live in. They may just hit the spot on, making me look like a genius. Or they may vary. But you can always check out the weather on your own on the www.weather.com or... You can let your fingers do the walking at 763-512-1111. That's 763-512-1111. And don't forget the ice, Minnesota's coolest music right here, KMOJ HD2 on your radio dial. And as always, shout out to my brothers and sisters on that side of the radio doing a fantabulous job. And speaking of fantabulous jobs, don't forget to wake yourself up with our morning show Monday through Friday with the always professional Freddie Bell and the songstress herself, Chantel Sings. Make sure you does that. As always, shout out to you first cousin Tony Rome, nephew Mickey Wade, and of course cousin Mike Walker and Mr. Robert G, who's at a memorial for him today, which I'll talk about in a minute. May y'all rest in the heavenlies forever. And of course, the man whose murder not only sparked a nationwide, but a worldwide movement for change, Mr. George Floyd. May your murder not go in vain. Guns down, love up, that's the thing forever and a day. And as long as they give me a microphone, I will always speak about the violence that not only seems to be plaguing our neighborhood, our state, our nation, our world at large. If you think you have a solution, submit it to your local law enforcement or your local politicians, or take it to the next step, all the way to the congressional steps. Maybe, just maybe, your idea is the one that we need to hear to try to get this change in order so our children can frolic and run the streets. And, well, not run the streets, but be outside and play like children supposed to be able to without having to worry about gunshots and things of that nature. I'm going to turn this music down. Yes, they held a memorial for Mr. Robert G. in St. Paul at Mount Olivet Baptist Church on Central Avenue. And it's just, you know, I'm going to say this, and I think 90% of y'all, if not 100%, agree. You know, funerals, and today was no different. I saw so many people that I had not seen in years, which is a great thing to see people, but
on the other hand, it the reason why, it just seems like we always, it that just seems the reason. A funeral, man, just, you know, we need to do better. We need to, you know, I found myself asking a lot of my dudes that I ain't seen, how is your health? And I was telling one of my guys, T.T. Hughes, I was like, man, I never thought that would be a conversation coming out of my mouth. But the older you get, your conversation kind of changes. When we're young, we talking about the girls, man. Yeah, what girl you in? Blah, blah, blah. Where you going out? And, but yeah, just the conversation really changes when you get older. Take care of your health, because that just seems to be what's taking a lot of these people's funerals that I've been to these last few years. So take care of your health. And Robert G, you are not suffering no more. Your body is intact because you are at the feet with the Father standing and looking great. There you go, brothers. Love you to death. Well, let's get back to the business at hand, which is the music. Today is Monday. The Vikings, y'all know how I feel about them. I ain't no Viking fan, but I'm a football fan. And them jokers is playing not too doggone bad, so I didn't say nothing last night, but I'm going to say it tonight. Y'all might even have a little chance, but we got to get about 5-6 games in, and then the real stuff will come out. So keep it right here, Twin Cities. Why? Because, damn it, I said so. But the real reason is, did I even say that right? The real reason is, because it just really don't get no better, y'all.

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0: mean to take up too much of your time, but just thought I'd give you a ring and see how you was doing. 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

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Oh, forgot you're not hip to the hip talk. Plain JLB, baby. 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

know what to do. 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
4: Roy Wilkins was a towering leader of the American Civil Rights Movement who directed the NAACP from 1955 to 1977. He co-organized the historic 1963 march where Dr. Martin Luther King Jr. delivered his I Have a Dream speech. He also played a pivotal role in passing the Civil Rights Act of 1964, the Voting Rights Act of 1965, and the Fair Housing Act of 1968. Roy led the NAACP's strategy during the landmark 1954 Supreme Court case that ruled racial segregation in public schools unconstitutional, and he received America's highest civilian honor from President Lyndon B. Johnson in 1967. Though born in St. Louis, Missouri, Wilkins moved to St. Paul, Minnesota at age 4 after his mother passed away. He was raised by his aunt and uncle in St. Paul's historic Rondo neighborhood. The University of Minnesota's Humphrey School of Public Affairs houses the Roy Wilkins Center for Human Relations and Social Justice, dedicated to rectifying racial and ethnic inequities. You've just heard African American History, Minnesota, a co-production of KMOJ and Ampers with support from the Minnesota Arts and Cultural Heritage Fund.
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You see, I know you have it hard sometimes. But when you feel like you need me, or you can call me. 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
3: I'm Amber Payton with BIN News Now. President Trump is touting his record ahead of the midterms, pointing to lower crime and positive economic numbers.
4: We have the best economic numbers.
3: Speaking to reporters on Monday, he says gas prices will fall once the Iran war ends. Trump is campaigning for Republican candidates in Oklahoma Thursday and Alabama on Friday. More than 175,000 people have visited the Obama Presidential Center in Chicago since it opened in June. The Obama Foundation says visitors to the museum and ticketed events have come from all 50 states and 39 countries. The Obama Foundation is a nonprofit collaborator of the Black Information Network. And Rod Wave and NBA Youngboy are hinting at a possible stadium tour together. Rod Wave says he has already discussed the idea with NBA Youngboy after the topic was raised by academics. The two artists have collaborated before, but no official tour dates have been announced. Get BIN News Now on demand 24/7 on the iHeartRadio app.
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0: 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Yes, sir. The smooth sounds of the Barcades. Anticipation. Nothing like it, Twin Cities. Patty the Prince of Darkness. Michael Jackson and Butterflies coming on the way.
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2: Latricia Vitale with us this morning on the People Station. 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
3: Oh, but you are. 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I don't care where I am. 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
2: I'm just overwhelmed. 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
3: 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Freddie calls. 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
1: It's time for the Community's Choice to let you know about some of the upcoming events in the community. I'm Kimyo Haley. 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For more information, 612-377-0594. I'm Kimyo Haley. 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
4: I'm Amber Payton with BIN News Now. President Trump is touting his record ahead of the midterms, pointing to lower crime and positive economic numbers.
5: We have the best economic numbers.
4: Speaking to reporters on Monday, he says gas prices will fall once the Iran war ends. Trump is campaigning for Republican candidates in Oklahoma Thursday and Alabama on Friday. More than 175,000 people have visited the Obama Presidential Center in Chicago since it opened in June. The Obama Foundation says visitors to the museum and ticketed events have come from all 50 states and 39 countries. The Obama Foundation is a nonprofit collaborator of the Black Information Network. And Rod Wave and NBA Youngboy are hinting at a possible stadium tour together. Rod Wave says he has already discussed the idea with NBA Youngboy after the topic was raised by academics. The two artists have collaborated before, but no official tour dates have been announced. Get BIN News Now on demand 24/7 on the iHeartRadio app.
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I never take anything for granted. Only a fool maybe takes things for granted. Just because it's here today, it can be gone tomorrow. And I guess that's why I cherish you so much, because you haven't changed. Baby, you're still the same. You're just as sweet, you're just as beautiful as ever. You know, I'm a little old-fashioned, huh? I guess you could call me a little traditional, because I love things to stay like they are between you and me. And that's one thing that you'll never in your life ever have to worry about me, if I'll ever change towards you, because, baby, I love you. Girl, I love you. Just the way you are.

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3: 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Richard C. Estes was a widely respected neighborhood hero, mortician, and dedicated philanthropist in North Minneapolis. As the founder of Estes Funeral Chapel, he became a pillar of the Twin Cities community by quietly ensuring dignity for families regardless of their financial circumstances. He established his chapel in 1962 to provide compassionate mortuary care specifically tailored for African-American families who were frequently turned away or underserved by white-owned establishments at the time. Renowned for his deep empathy, Estes routinely absorbed the cost of burial services out of his own pocket for grieving families who lacked financial resources. In honor of his continuous local service and generational impact, the city of Minneapolis officially renamed the street stretch right in front of the chapel to Richard Estes Avenue. The family-owned chapel remains one of the oldest thriving black-owned businesses in the state of Minnesota. You've just heard African American History, Minnesota, a co-production of KMOJ and Ampers with support from the Minnesota Arts and Cultural Heritage Fund.
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Is it me, or has the weed epidemic just totally spiraled out of control? And then you pull up to a stoplight in any major city in America, and the whole intersection smell like weed. You know what I'm saying? People are smoking weed. We're gonna have a conversation about that in just a minute. So don't y'all go nowhere. 704-756-7976. The BJ Murphy Radio Show is also taking your phone calls. Me and Sean are coming up with some conversation today, so don't y'all go nowhere. 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
1: So for the first time in the history of America, there are more people, according to this poll, that smoke weed than cigarettes.
2: Wow.
1: Now, if you hadn't really been outside in the society, you would say, like, that can't be true. But when you pull up at a stoplight in any city exactly. in America.
2: In the parks.
1: Yep. You can smell it all the time,
2: you
1: man.
2: Can smell you can smell it. Mm-hmm. Anywhere, basically, BJ.
1: Right. So, look, it done got to the point where you better have a good excuse for why you don't smoke weed when you're around your friends.
2: You know, and I read online that excessive cannabis smoking is linked to schizophrenia.
1: Absolutely.
2: So, I don't know.
1: John, they putting everything in this weed. And, you know, there was a thing a couple of years ago about, you know, smoking weed makes people act kind of feminine, like dudes, because of what they putting in it. This is government weed. This is not no regular weed that you get from Jamaica. This is manufactured government weed. It's a weapon.
2: I mean,
1: weapon.
2: That's scary. Linking excessive cannabis smoking to schizophrenia, that's scary enough. But, I mean, what do? People have vices, you know. People are going to use recreational drugs.
1: Right. Did you ever smoke weed?
2: No.
1: You know, I'm not going to lie to people because I know you're lying. Mm-mm. You probably have.
2: God, in Jesus' name, that I have never had the desire to smoke weed.
1: Well, I never had the desire, but I did test it out.
2: Mm-hmm.
1: And I was smoking weed and drinking some kind of alcohol. And I was so high out of my mind, I was cussing out stuffed animals.
2: Mm-hmm.
1: And people were looking at me like, man, I was cussing.
2: I think you're getting that mixed up with crack. You are crack.
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1: All right, you got something on your mind today? 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
1: The weed that people are smoking now, this is manufactured by the government. And this has been documented. They're putting all kinds of stuff in it, and it's altering people's brains. And it's like, nowadays, you got to have a good excuse on why you don't smoke weed when you're in front of your friends. Like, everybody smoke weed. What's wrong with you? You don't smoke weed?
2: Yeah, well, that's if you, you know what I'm saying? That's if you have a weak constitution. I don't have a weak constitution.
1: What do you mean a weak constitution?
2: A weak constitution. I don't succumb to peer pressure.
1: Oh, me either. Me either. I don't smoke weed.
2: Okay.
1: I know plenty of people that that do smoke weed, but I mean, you can't pressure me into smoking no weed, because I know what it'll do to you. I done seen too much evidence, man. Look, this stuff that they putting in this weed, you're going to, look, it's making people impotent. Now, how you going to be a young person and you taking Viagra? Where's that coming from?
2: You know, I mean, what do you say? People are going to use recreational drugs.
1: Right.
2: Is it worse than alcohol? You know.
1: Now it is.
2: I would say don't do either. Man, this stuff is crazy.
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9: I'm Amber Payton with BIN News Now. President Trump is touting his record ahead of the midterms, pointing to lower crime and positive economic numbers.
10: We have the best economic numbers.
9: Speaking to reporters on Monday, he says gas prices will fall once the Iran war ends. Trump is campaigning for Republican candidates in Oklahoma Thursday and Alabama on Friday. More than 175,000 people have visited the Obama Presidential Center in Chicago since it opened in June. The Obama Foundation says visitors to the museum and ticketed events have come from all 50 states and 39 countries. The Obama Foundation is a nonprofit collaborator of the Black Information Network. And Rod Wave and NBA Youngboy are hinting at a possible stadium tour together. Rod Wave says he has already discussed the idea with NBA Youngboy after the topic was raised by academics. The two artists have collaborated before, but no official tour dates have been announced. Get BIN News Now on demand 24/7 on the iHeartRadio app.
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0: trying.
1: However I felt about it, it's just how I feel about it, you know what I'm saying? I ain't too much got to do no explaining what's going on. You know, I'm going on.

0: Sean, I'm looking at this thing saying retiring in your 60s is becoming impossible. 75 is the new 65.
1: Okay.
0: But I'm saying the heck it is. As soon as I turn 62, I'm going to probably camp out at the Social Security office. I don't care how much they give me back. I'm not going to no 75 to retire. That's crazy.
1: Not to 65? You're going to go 62?
0: I'm 62. I'm out. 62, wow. I'm going to be down there. Where do I sign up at? But I'm not going to wait till I'm 65 and 75. That's ridiculous.
1: You should wait until you're at least 65.
0: Absolutely not. No, I want my money now. And I know the majority of black people feel the same way I do. Are y'all willing to wait until 65 or when you turn 62?
1: You're going to miss that money. You're going to miss that extra
0: money. I'm good. I'll get a part-time job or something like that. But I want my money now. I'm not going to wait.
1: Just get a part-time job now.
0: No, I want my money now. You're going to do the same thing. Come on, Sean. You act like you're going to wait till you 65 when you can get your money at 62.
1: I got a long time to wait till I get 65. I might as well wait until I get 65. But I'm just saying, you know, like, BJ, you're going to miss that money. You should wait until you're 65. No, but I understand what you're saying. I mean, inflation is through the roof. You can't even buy peanut butter and jelly. If you take $50 in the store, you might have five. You might come out with five things.
0: Right.
1: It's unreal.
0: Right.
1: I mean, everything that you put in your basket is like $6 or $7.
0: Man, I've been waiting to turn 62 to get my money, dog. There's no way. It's impossible for me to wait until I'm 65.
1: You can wait.
0: I can't. I'm not.
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1: Yeah.

0: Real talk. It's the BJ Murphy Show.
1: So, Sean, what do you think about older men who only date younger women?
2: That's suspect to me.
1: Why is that suspect? Why?
2: What are you attracted to? Let me go there. Okay.
1: Well, let me use an example.
2: Okay.
1: Leonardo DiCaprio, the actor, he's 48 years old. He only dates women under 25.
2: Oh, wow.
1: I mean, so that's a big age difference.
2: Yeah, only he could tell us what's that about.
1: I was never attracted to younger women. I'm like,
2: I mean, you don't have to lie.
1: Yeah. Now, my wife is about, I'm 58. She's 55. She's 3 years younger than me. Mm-hmm. But I'm talking about, for me being.
2: But that's the only group you date?
1: Yeah, I date people, say, my group. Like, if I'm 58, mm-hmm. and say if me and my wife weren't married right now, I'm 58. Mm-hmm. I wouldn't be going down dating somebody in their 30s.
2: Mm-hmm.
1: Why would I? Well, I mean, she's young. She want to go out. I'm want to go to bed at 7:30, and she want to go out and party and do stuff with her girlfriends. Man, shit.
2: She want to go to bed at 7:30 too, just not with you.
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1: All right, y'all, I'm looking forward to what you got to say about what we're talking about today. You can call me right now at 704-755-7976. 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Please talk to me. 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
3: 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I'm Kimiel Haley. 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I'm Kimiel Haley. 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
8: I'm Amber Payton with BIN News Now. President Trump is touting his record ahead of the midterms, pointing to lower crime and positive economic numbers.
9: We have the best economic numbers.
8: Speaking to reporters on Monday, he says gas prices will fall once the Iran war ends. Trump is campaigning for Republican candidates in Oklahoma Thursday and Alabama on Friday. More than 175,000 people have visited the Obama Presidential Center in Chicago since it opened in June. The Obama Foundation says visitors to the museum and ticketed events have come from all 50 states and 39 countries. The Obama Foundation is a nonprofit collaborator of the Black Information Network. And Rod Wave and NBA Youngboy are hinting at a possible stadium tour together. Rod Wave says he has already discussed the idea with NBA Youngboy after the topic was raised by academics. The two artists have collaborated before, but no official tour dates have been announced. Get BIN News Now on demand 24/7 on the iHeartRadio app.
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1: Lorenzo Williams, the champion. This brother is a champion. He's a fighter, a two-time cancer survivor. The brother is living without a thyroid. He and his wife, when they got the prognosis that he only had 3 to 4 months to live, they started fighting for their lives. She was fighting for her husband. Her husband was fighting for himself to stay with his family. And they used nutrition to build up their immune system. And this is the information that a lot of people are not sharing. And I thank you so much for sharing your book, Keep Living When Death Is the Prognosis. This is a great conversation today, Lorenzo.
2: To be really honest with you, Brother BJ, this is just not conversations that we're having.
1: No.
2: We're just not having the conversation. We're having every other conversation, but we need to get to the root.
1: Yeah.
2: The root of it is getting the right things that we need in order for us to survive. I know so many guys that a lot of guys working out is a part of it, but you know, you can be working out in the gym every day and still not getting the right things you need on the inside of you. So right. All of it matters. Yeah. Everything is a component, all of it together.
1: That's right.
2: Yeah.
1: All right. So listen, we've got a lot out, man. People can get this book.
2: Yeah.
1: And they can order it. And do go ahead and tell them how you can get that.
2: This book, you can go to our website. Our website is journey2abetterhealth.com. And you can go there and you can order our book. We have everything on our website right there that you need. We also have, we created a tea. We went to a manufacturer. We have our own tea.
1: Delicious.
2: And you've had our tea, and yes. We've had some great compliments for our tea. But our tea, it focuses on inflammation and mucus.
1: Yes, get it out.
2: And inside of the things that there's some things, and you were asking me about certain things that focuses on these things. We got to get the inflammation out of our body, and we have to get the mucus out of our body. And I'm just going to give you a few things that can help you do that real fast. You have turmeric that can help you do that. Ginger, cinnamon, burdock root, dandelion, elderberries, mullein, oregano, sarsaparilla, thyme. So what we did was we took all of those strong elements that deals with mucus and inflammation, and we put those into our tea. And we have that tea on our website as well. And then we also did some herbal extracts. So some of the things that we put in my body while I was battling cancer, we took it and we went to a manufacturer and we created an anti-cancer herbal extract. We also created a one for inflammation, and we also created one for blood sugar.
1: Okay.
2: And we're working on more. So what we're trying to do is we're trying to create scenarios where individuals can get what they need inside of their body through nutrients and through proper supplement.
1: So people just tuning in, we've been having a great discussion about, you know, this brother had cancer twice and he survived via nutrition. And of course, you know, he's not at odds with the doctors when it comes to getting a prognosis. But when somebody tells you you have 3 or 4 months to live, then you got to take your life into your own hands. And that's exactly what you did. And what we're saying is that we want our people to take their lives in their own hands and get the proper nutrition to give

0: have a fighting chance. At least, I mean, you owe it to yourself.
1: Yeah.
0: You know what I'm saying?
1: Absolutely.
0: Not to just wait around to die. If you got that kind of prognosis,
1: yeah.
0: You know, fight.
2: That's right.
0: To the last breath.
2: That's right.
1: Last breath. And if your mind accepts, and that's, once again, that's what this book is all about. This is what Journey to a, this is what Keep Living is all about. It's about the mindset that you need, the focus and the mindset that you need in order to have that mental fortitude in order to keep on going.
0: All right, y'all, that website.
1: And that's what we're pushing right now.
0: That's right. Thank you, brother. That website is journeytoabetterhealth.com. Journey, the number two, abetterhealth.com. And his personal number, he wants you to call him today and pass this number all through the neighborhood. People that are suffering with cancer, tell him to call Lorenzo and just have a conversation, y'all. 414-368-3462. God bless everybody listening to this show and all your loved ones. And I'm so happy, and I thank God for this show, because it's going to help so many people that are listening. And we just got to fight for our lives, y'all. And I think it's all about that nutrition. And I think that's a key thing that we're not talking about when we're dealing with these cancer diagnoses. Let's work on our immune system, and it'll help us fight and get rid of what's inside of us. God gonna help us, y'all. This is a great day today. Shout 94.7.

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0: All right, y'all know how to get in contact with me. I told you my new number is 704-755-7976. 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
8: I'm Amber Payton with BIN News Now. President Trump is touting his record ahead of the midterms, pointing to lower crime and positive economic numbers.
9: We have the best economic numbers.
8: Speaking to reporters on Monday, he says gas prices will fall once the Iran war ends. Trump is campaigning for Republican candidates in Oklahoma Thursday and Alabama on Friday. More than 175,000 people have visited the Obama Presidential Center in Chicago since it opened in June. The Obama Foundation says visitors to the museum and ticketed events have come from all 50 states and 39 countries. The Obama Foundation is a nonprofit collaborator of the Black Information Network. And Rod Wave and NBA Youngboy are hinting at a possible stadium tour together. Rod Wave says he has already discussed the idea with NBA Youngboy after the topic was raised by academics. The two artists have collaborated before, but no official tour dates have been announced. Get BIN News Now on demand 24/7 on the iHeartRadio app.
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5: I have some friends with me. Doc McKenzie, Huey Williams, and Jarrell Smalls. 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
1: Man, that's COVID music right there.
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0: celebrating 50 years at Camo J. Good morning. Thanks for joining Freddie and Chantel. Let's check the weather. Rain, rain, rain. 66 today as it cools down just a bit. Yesterday reached a high of about 72. We'll see that again tomorrow for your midweek. Cloudy, though. Not a lot of sunshine in the forecast for the next couple of days. Thursday, cloudy with a high of 65. By Friday, you'll see the temperatures reach a high of 65 and mostly sunny. As the weekend comes, that sun will start to move back in just a little bit. Partly cloudy on Saturday and 66. Temperatures will remain in those low to mid 60s by Sunday, mostly sunny and 63. More music after this.
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3: 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Avengers Endgame Encore is topping the weekend box office. The 2026 release has scored $86 million globally, including $26 million in North America and $60 million overseas. This weekend's release brings the movie's tally to over $2.8 billion. The weekend's other top five movies were Resident Evil, I'm hearing such good things, but I'm still not going to watch, Heart of the Beast, Primetime, and Forgotten Island. And comedian Carrot Top is recovering at home after being discharged from the hospital.

0: say before the suicide attempt, the comedian was being threatened with extortion over claims of alleged sexual misconduct. And an anonymous woman who's accused Jay-Z of sexually assaulting her is recanting her story. Jane Doe said her claims were false in a legal declaration filed in New York on Thursday. She said she has never met or spoken to the rapper, whose real name is Sean Carter. In a statement to CNN, she said, "My allegations that Sean Carter raped me or otherwise sexually assaulted me were false." Jane Doe first made her public claims against Carter in a lawsuit filed in December of 2024 against Jay-Z and Sean Diddy Combs. Wow. Well, that's the buzz. More music after this.
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5: 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I'm Kimio Haley. 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I'm Kimio Haley. 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
6: I'm Bree Wood with BIN News Now. 11 current and former elected officials from Ford Heights, Illinois are scheduled to be arraigned Wednesday on corruption charges. This resident reacted after the defendants were accused of stealing more than $100,000 from taxpayers.
7: I'm appalled. It's really disheartening.
6: The case involves allegations of misconduct by public officials. A woman who says she was sex trafficked as a teenager at a Super 8 hotel near Hartsfield-Jackson Atlanta International Airport has been awarded $164 million by a federal jury. The verdict holds the hotel's former owner liable for damages connected to trafficking that allegedly occurred in 2020 and 2021. And Alabama has reached a multi-million dollar settlement with TikTok. Attorney General Steve Marshall said the state will receive at least $116 million. The lawsuit accused TikTok and parent company ByteDance of exploiting children and misrepresenting the platform's safety. Get BIN News Now on demand 24/7 on the iHeartRadio app.
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0: Thank you, Bree. It's 6:52 on the clock. Heading out to the streets. Nothing traffic-wise as of right now. Looks like the streets are all clear. There's nothing on the map. It's all green. Actually just came in at 65 southbound. Literally just popped up between Bunker Lake Boulevard Northeast and 101st Avenue Northeast. That's near Blaine. Looks like there's some brake lights on the scene. Be careful there. 77 northbound, there's some debris on the roadway. That's at 12 and Cliff Road. Look out for some debris there. At 77 southbound, I'm seeing brake lights as there's a little bit of a backup in that area. Today, reaching a high of 67. Tomorrow, 75. Not too bad this week. 66 on Thursday. You may not see a lot of sunshine by Thursday. Friday, the sun will come out, but reaching a high of only 64. By the weekend, temperatures in the low 60s as we continue into these fall-like temps. Right now, it's about 62 at the KMOJ Studios. We're here on Broadway. It's 6:53 on the clock. Freddie and Chantel, the wake-up workout comes up in the 8 o'clock hour. Plus, Ja Rule, October London. We'll check traffic weather, and we'll see what's happening locally. 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

0: Good morning, good morning. Thanks so much for joining us. 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Thank you. Today's color of the day is dandelion, so try dandelion today. Shout out to Arden Hills. Thank you guys out in Arden Hills for waking up with the morning team. We appreciate you. We thank you for that. And the weather for the Twin Cities today, you're going to see some rain showers, a high of 67. It's quite cloudy this morning. Not looking so great out there, but we'll get through it. Tomorrow's going to be a better looking day. You'll see a bit of sunshine. It'll be reaching a high of about 75 tomorrow. 66 on Thursday, 64 by Friday. Saturday, 63 if you have any outdoor plans. There may be some rain in the forecast on Saturday. 63 on Sunday as temperatures remain in those low to mid 60s. By next Tuesday and Wednesday, though, we'll see temperatures reach a high of 70 and 71. So we'll start to warm up just a bit. Right now, it's about 62 at the KMOJ Studios right here on Broadway. Here's the latest. President Trump's ban on some Canadian motorcycles, alcohol, dairy, and other products is now in force. The bans went into effect just after midnight. It's the latest in the trade war between the two neighbors as Trump looks to force Canada into making trade concessions. And President Trump is inviting tech leaders to an AI summit today as fears grows over its possible threat to humanity. Trump and House Speaker Mike Johnson will host Meta's Mark Zuckerberg today and the heads of OpenAI and others at the White House summit. So that should be an interesting conversation. We'll see how and what comes of that. And also Al Roker, the longtime weatherman on NBC's Today Show. You know him. He's expected to be back on the air this morning, though, after he had to leave mid-broadcast yesterday. He posted on Instagram that he was called for jury duty, noting that it's everybody's civic duty to do your duty. That's the latest. His birthdays.
1: Happy birthday.
0: Yes, it is your birthday. It is officially Libra season. Shout out to Rico and Devotion, our very own KMOJ's. Rico is celebrating his birthday today. Happy birthday, Rico. Gates owner is celebrating a birthday today. James Dossett, happy birthday. I think he's out there in ATL. Happy birthday to you, James. Michael A. Mackey is celebrating a birthday today, along with Cindy Day Isle. Mike OG is celebrating his birthday today. Felicia Harmon, happy birthday to you. Renee Stevenson has a birthday today. Crystal So Cool is celebrating her Libra birthday today. Happy birthday, Crystal. Christy Marie and Ronald O'Hagan celebrated a birthday yesterday, along with Jasmine Williams and Sir Leela Collins. Happy birthday to you. Bridget Killing celebrated a birthday yesterday as well. Again, is Libra season in full effect.
2: One, two, three.

0: happy birthday. Enjoy it. I'm sorry it's going to be rainy today for your birthday. Hey, if you want an apartment that was once lived in by Kurt Cobain, you can now book it on an Airbnb. 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

0: she just turned into a werewolf? What was that? Jill Scott, that's something. I like that. Pressure. Freddie and Chantel in the morning celebrating 50 years. Let's head out to the streets, see what's happening. At 7 eastbound, looks like there's a crash over in Minnetonka if you're heading in that direction. That's at Woodland Road again at 7 eastbound. 94 westbound, looks like there's a crash over at Mounds Boulevard. And 52 in St. Paul. 94 westbound is quiet there, but be mindful of the crash. Out in Jordan, looks like between Freak Lake North and Syndicate Street. There is a situation on the scene at 169. Looks like there is some construction happening and causing a bit of a slowdown there as well. Weather for the Twin Cities today, you may see some rain showers, a high of 67. Tomorrow, 75, looking better with the sunshine coming out just a bit tomorrow. For your midweek, 66 on Thursday, 64 on Friday. By the weekend, you'll see temperatures in the lower 60s. Right now, it's about 62 at the Camo J Studios here on Broadway. The sun is peaking just a bit, but not quite enough for me. The baby's on the way, plus Fergie and Tim's is up next. Fergie and Chantel, good morning.
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0: 7:44 on the clock, Freddie and Chantel in the morning. Let's see what's happening locally. Minneapolis police leaders are acknowledging the department's record overspending. Officials say poor oversight and overtime abuse helped drive up the costs. The department spent $33 million on overtime last year against a $6 million budget. Interim Chief Bill Peterson says he inherited those budget problems when he took over in June. Assistant Chief Mark Kluko called the overtime spending inexcusable. And the terrace at Crystal is facing permanent closure. The nursing home's last resident left on Friday. The 85-bed nursing home came under state control in July. Federal officials also issued a notice terminating its participation in Medicare. Inspection records show the facility violated standards meant to protect residents from infections. And looks like the Vikings are sending quarterback J.J. McCarthy to the New York Giants. Minnesota will receive a 2027 fifth-round draft pick pending McCarthy passing a physical exam. McCarthy lost the starting job to Kyler Murray before falling behind backup Carson Wentz. The Vikings selected McCarthy 10th overall in the 2024 draft. New York needs quarterback help after its starter Jackson Dart suffered a season-ending knee injury, so he will be out. And there is going to be a replacement coming in. 7:45 on the clock. Freddie and Chantel, the Wake Up Workout, it's on the way. Plus, Rico and Devotion, Beyonce, and looks like we got Dave Raindance coming up next. Don't move. Freddie, Bell, and Chantel sings in the morning.
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5: I'm Brie Wood with BIN News Now. President Trump says he's unhappy that five men arrested on terrorism suspicions near a Royal Air Force base in England were released on bail.
6: Over there, I'm surprised that they released them. I wouldn't have done that. Look, they've been very good. They worked with us very closely. We know everything about him. We would not have released them.
5: Speaking at the White House, Trump said he was surprised by the decision and noted the investigation by UK authorities is ongoing. A mistrial has been declared in the federal bribery case against Trayon White after jurors were unable to reach a unanimous verdict. Prosecutors say they plan to retry the D.C. council member who has denied allegations that he accepted bribes in exchange for helping secure city contracts. And the Rolling Loud Festival is heading back to Southern California in 2027. The three-day event will take place at the NOS Event Center in San Bernardino from December 10th through the 12th. Get BIN News Now on demand 24/7 on the iHeartRadio app.
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7: Thank you, Bree. To the streets we go at Woodland Road in Minnetonka. Looks like there is a crash on the scene there at 7 eastbound if you're heading in that direction. 35W southbound at East 35th Street and East 36th Street. Looks like in Minneapolis there's a crash on the scene there. About 15-minute delay over at Mounds Boulevard in 52. That's in St. Paul at 94 westbound. If you're heading in that direction, if you don't have 15 minutes to spare, you may want to find an alternative route. Again, a 15-minute delay over at 94 westbound, Mounds Boulevard and Highway 50. That's in St. Paul. There is a crash on the scene there. Creek Lake North and Syndicate Road in Jordan. Looks like there's some construction happening, and there's also a crash. Looks like they're causing a little bit of a slowdown there. 94 and 12th Street North in Minneapolis. Also, there's a crash on the scene. A traffic incident reported at 394 eastbound. It's a busy morning. Be careful. Be safe. Get there on time. 67 today. You'll see rain showers throughout the day. 76 tomorrow before your midweek, kicking that off. 66 on Thursday. By the weekend, you'll see temperatures in the low 60s. Not a lot of sunshine this week, too, though. But we'll get through it. Right now, it's about 62 at the Camo J Studios. It's cloudy here on Broadway. 7:50 on the clock right now. The wake-up workout is up next. Happy birthday to Rico Navotian. Live it up right now on Camo.

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2: It's 8:12 on the clock. That's the wake-up workout every single morning at 8 a.m. You don't want to miss that DJ Drummer Boy right there. Flo Rida and Mitchell Tenpenny are teaming up for a four-day run of shows. The Whistle and Whiskey Tour starts right here in Minnesota out in Duluth on February 3rd. From there, they'll hit Sioux City, Iowa, and Grand Forks, North Dakota, if you're a fan, before they wrap up February 7th in Rochester, Minnesota. Tickets for Flo Rida and Tenpenny's joint tour are available right now. This is entertainment news. Multi-platinum R&B singer Jacquees, famous for hits like You and Bed, has been released from a Florida jail on bond. Broward County jail records revealed the 31-year-old artist was booked Sunday night on multiple charges. Now, those charges included DUI and battery on an officer. So they say Jacquees was reportedly found unresponsive and asleep in his vehicle at an intersection. Okay, he must have really been out of it because he was not even parked. He was at an intersection. He was at an intersection and he was not even awake. First responders say they had to break his window.

0: California next year. The three-day festival will take place at Nos Event Center in San Bernardino, California. That's happening from December 10th through the 12th. Nos Event Center previously hosted the festival back in 2017 and in 2021. Rolling Loud co-founder Matt Zingler said there's a lot of fans in San Bernardino, and organizers are able to experiment more with the city's sights and build more activities. He added that all in all, it's better grounds for festivals than some of the LA property proper spaces. The festival was held at Hollywood Park in Inglewood from 2023 to 2025. You know, I was looking up tickets to the Rolling Loud Festival one time, and I was just like, yeah, no. Up next, more music is on the way. Cash Cobain plus Burna Boy and Sexy Red is up next, and we'll have sports 8:14 on the clock. Thanks for joining Freddie and Chantel.
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1: Hey yo, it's 8:25 on the clock. Freddie and Chantel in the morning, and now sports with Marcus Fitzgerald. Good morning, Marcus.
2: Good morning, Chantel, and good morning, world. Wishing each of you listeners a positive start to your day. It's time to elevate your game. As you know, winning is a habit and success is a choice. We have a lot to cover today in sports, so let's get right into it. The Minnesota Vikings, who faced the Miami Dolphins this Sunday, traded away first-round pick J.J. McCarthy to the New York Giants for a fifth-round pick. Something to keep your eyes on this weekend. Vikings defensive coordinator Brian Flores has added incentive this Sunday to bring his defensive wizardry into play, as he was fired from the Miami Dolphins in 2022. So you can absolutely expect him to bring the heat against his former team, as he has blitzed on 74% of opponent dropbacks this season. No other team is above 45% this season. This portion of sports is brought to you by the Minnesota Vikings Museum. You can find more about the Minnesota Vikings Museum at vikings.com, 952-828-6500. The Minnesota Lynx, who are down 1-0 against the New York Liberty, will face off this evening at 7:30. Being 18-4 on the road this regular season, the Lynx will look to use that advantage, because it's a win or go home game, as this is a best of three game series. MLB playoffs start today at 1 p.m. with Philly versus the Atlanta Braves. The Chicago White Sox will be facing off against the Houston Astros. The Boston Red Sox will be facing off their rival New York Yankees. And the Chicago Cubs will be facing off the San Diego Padres. Looking forward to seeing some amazing games today. I am Marcus Fitzgerald speaking to you on sports, and I'm kicking it back over to you, Chantel. Hope you have a wonderful morning.
1: 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We appreciate you. Sports with Marcus Fitzgerald is 8:27 on the clock. More music is on the way. Cupid and Chris Brown is up next on KMOJ. Freddie and Chantel in the morning.
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10: Oh, but you are. 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
9: I'm just overwhelmed. 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

0: in the morning. Speaking of got your money, you probably got my money because the Power Jackpot is rolling over yet again. There was no grand prize winner in Monday night's drawing, pushing that jackpot up to $409 million ahead of the next chance to strike it rich on Wednesday. Odds of winning are roughly not bad. Your odds of winning, you got a chance. I believe in you. I think you're going to win. And when you do win, when you win, we win. All right? It's about us. Together as a team, a community. The odds of winning are roughly 1 and 292 million. I'm still going to try. I'm not going to hold you. Meanwhile, Tuesday night's Mega Millions drawing is worth an estimated $300 million. So I would say go for it. In the meantime, up next, B2K is on the way, plus Cameron Ross and Drake. It's 8:47 on the clock. Freddie and Chantel in the morning.
1: If you miss Freddie Bell and Chantel Sings in the Morning, you missed a lot. A lot.
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3: I wanted to talk about pet peeves for today.
0: Sure.
2: What's yours?
3: Mine is when someone calls you and asks for a ride, but then when you get there, they're not ready.
0: Man.
3: And they got you out there waiting.
0: Yes.
3: Don't call me no more.
0: Right? Don't call me no more.
3: If it takes longer for me to wait for you than it did for me to get there, then I got to go.
0: Yes. Now, that's a good one. I love it. Thank you. Where are you calling from?
3: I'm calling from Burnsville.
0: Come get me. I'll be ready.
3: All right. I'll be right there.
0: You know I'm going to take 5 years to come downstairs.
3: You got to find that bonnet first.
0: All right. Thank you for calling.
3: In a minute.
0: In a minute. That's hilarious.
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12: I'm Bree Wood with BIN News Now. President Trump is highlighting his administration's record as Republicans gear up for the midterm elections.
13: We have a strong border. We have the best economy, the biggest investment in the history of our country.
12: Speaking at the White House, Trump pointed to crime and economic trends while urging voters to back Republican candidates ahead of campaign stops in Oklahoma and Alabama. The U.S. Department of Education is rolling back Title IX protections for transgender students. Education Secretary Linda McMahon rescinded the Biden administration's interpretation of the law, removing gender identity as a protected class and saying the change will help protect women's sports. And LeBron James officially opened training camp with the Philadelphia 76ers, beginning his record-setting 24th NBA season. James says the New York Knicks were also under consideration, but he'll now focus on helping Philadelphia chase its first NBA championship in more than four decades. Get BIN News Now on demand 24/7 on the iHeartRadio app.
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0: It's 8:50. Thank you, Bree. Let's head out to the streets, head out to the road. Looks like there's about four events on the map right now. 35W southbound at East 35th Street and East 36th Street. That's been a problem area throughout the morning in Minneapolis. There's a crash on the scene. 35E southbound, some debris on the roadway there. 36 and Roselawn Avenue. That's in Maplewood. Be careful in that area. Looks like there's a little bit of a backup as people are trying to probably swerve out of the way. 35W and 3rd Avenue in Minneapolis. Looks like there's a crash on the scene there as well. And 394 over at 35W and 3rd Avenue in Minneapolis. There's a crash there also. Rain today. Expect rain throughout the day today with a high of 67. 75 tomorrow as it warms up just a bit. You'll see some sunshine. Thursday and Friday looks like a high of 64 and 66. By the weekend, you'll see temperatures remain in those low 60s and some rain showers possible on Saturday with a high of 63 on Sunday. Right now, it's about 62 at the KMOJ Studios. We're here on Broadway, and it is cloudy out there. You may, like I said, that rain should be coming down soon. from 8:51 on the clock. 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

0: day, buddy. 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

0: tonight. Tomorrow 75. You'll see some sunshine finally peeking through just a bit tomorrow. 57 for a low tomorrow night for your midweek kickoff. 66 on Thursday, 64 on Friday, and Saturday 64 as temperatures remain in those low 60s. By next week, though, Wednesday, we'll see temperatures reach a high of about 71. You'll see some sunshine. You'll see more sunshine next week, kicking off by Sunday and Monday. Right now, it's about 62 at the Camo J Studios here on Broadway, and it is cloudy. Here's the latest, though. President Trump will unveil America.gov this morning. And Hurricane Polo's impact is expected to be felt across parts of the Southwest this week. And also, the in-laws of a murdered New York Times games engineering executive are said to be arranged today in connection with his death. And a joint police task force in Arizona is investigating a possible new ransom note in the kidnapping of Nancy Guthrie. They're still getting ransom notes, and they're not releasing the details of those of that ransom note as she was kidnapped back in February. And they're still looking for details and still trying to find Nancy Guthrie. And shout out to Dunn Brothers. Dunn Brothers Coffee is a Minneapolis-based coffee company founded in 1987 with nearly 50 locations across 7 states. 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Today is National Coffee Day, September 29th, and if you are a coffee drinker, you'll be happy to know that Dunn Brothers Coffee is celebrating by offering guests a free small brew coffee or cold brew today, September 29th for National Coffee Day. 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Iced brown butter, pumpkin shake, and cold brew, along with their new caramel apple dirty soda. Plus, they sent over some maple waffle chicken sausage breakfast sandwiches to us and the pumpkin spice muffins, and they paired perfectly with a cup of Dunn Brothers coffee. It is absolutely delicious. This sandwich is like a waffle, and it's sweet. 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It's got the sausage in the middle. It's got cheese. 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Again, Dunn Brothers today celebrating National Coffee Day. 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Enjoy, enjoy, enjoy. Up next, more music is on the way. Cardi B, plus I got Bobby Brown and Rima up next. Freddie Bell and Chantel sings in the morning. 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

0: Me too, Childish Gambino. Me too. Definitely don't feel like summer out there today. 9:33 on the clock. Freddie and Chantel in the morning. Let's head out to the streets. Between 36 and Roselawn Avenue and Maple Grove, looks like there's some debris on the roadway. That's at 35 East South. Be careful if you're heading in that direction. And looks like over at 94 Eastbound at 494 South, it's quiet there, but there is a crash on the scene. Be mindful of that. Only two events on the system for your final look at traffic and weather. About 66 today. You'll see some rain showers possibly. It's cloudy right now. 75 tomorrow. You'll see a little bit of sunshine. 66 on Thursday. By the end of the week, the weekend kicks off with with highs in the low 60s. Right now, it's about 62 and cloudy at the Camo J Studios. We're here on Broadway. Jay-Z's on the way, plus Hawk X and Scissors up next, along with The Last Page. Thanks for joining us. 9:34, Freddie and Chantel Sings.
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Q-Bear, Bongo Jerry, Al Flowers, Caddy the Prince of Darkness, celebrating 50 years. 89.9 KMOJ, the People's Station.

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Two teams will try to avoid elimination from the WNBA playoffs tonight. The Indiana Fever trail the Las Vegas Aces in the best of three series entering tonight's showdown in Indianapolis. And also, meanwhile, the top-seeded Minnesota Lynx have their backs against the wall going into New York after dropping the series opener to the eighth-seeded Liberty. So we'll see how it goes. And we are just hoping for the best. The ladies are doing well so far, so we're not too worried about that. 66 today. You may see some rain showers. 75 tomorrow, kicking off your midweek. By the end of the week, you'll see temperatures in those low 60s. You may

0: Again, shout out to Dunn Brothers for dropping off a sweet treat for us here at the Camo J Studios. 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And they should be hooking you up. Enjoy yourself. Hog X is on the way, plus Childish Gambino and Eric Bellinger is on the way. I'm Chantel Sings for the team, saying goodbye for now. Glenn Golden, he's up next. He has your middays locked in and locked down, plus more great programming here on Camo J. We appreciate you joining. 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Don't move. This is Camo J.
1: It's Wednesday's good morning. 89.9. Wake up, work out, come on. Wednesday's good morning. 89.9. Wake up, work out. 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
4: 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I'm Kim O'Haley. 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For more information, 612-377-0594. I'm Kim O'Haley. 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
8: I'm Bree Wood with BIN News Now. Ken Paxton, a candidate for the U.S. Senate in Texas, says he would support expanding work authorization programs to help industries, including agriculture and construction.
9: We have to let people in that can fulfill some of these jobs that we don't have enough people for.
8: Paxton told the Hispanic Business Council that any expansion of foreign work permits must also be paired with stronger border security measures. A recent U.S. Supreme Court ruling is raising concerns among voting rights advocates. Critics say the decision in Louisiana versus Calais makes it harder to challenge electoral maps under the Voting Rights Act, potentially weakening protections for Black voters and their political representation. And Olivia Miles of the Minnesota Lynx is the unanimous winner of the WNBA's Rookie of the Year Award. Miles averaged nearly 20 points per game, earning an all-star selection, and broke the rookie scoring record on her way to becoming the sixth Lynx player to capture the honor. Get BIN News Now, on demand 24/7 on the iHeartRadio app.
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1: This is Someone You Should Know, presented by KMOJ and Ampers. KG Wilson is a prominent, longtime anti-violence and peace activist based in Minnesota. For over two decades, he's been a well-known community leader dedicated to keeping youth out of gangs, removing illegal guns from the streets, and supporting families devastated by gun violence across the Twin Cities. Before becoming an activist, Wilson overcame severe hardships on the streets, turning away from drugs, gangs, and violence to dedicate his life to community healing. He frequently describes his street outreach and intervention work as his ministry. Over his 22-year career, he served as a prominent spokesperson for community initiatives, working

0: Working closely with groups like A Mother's Love and United in Peace, Inc., he is renowned for directly putting himself in harm's way to de-escalate street violence and help individuals in crisis, including a confirmed incident where he successfully talked down a suicidal man on the Hennepin Avenue Bridge. After a brief hiatus, Wilson continues to keep the memory of his beautiful granddaughter, Anaya Allen, alive, frequently advocating for answers and demanding accountability from city leadership regarding gun violence and illegal firearms. Someone You Should Know is a co-production of KMLJ and Ampers with support from the Minnesota Arts and Cultural Heritage Fund.
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he be in his. We can go bottle for bottle in his junk. Strip club stunt, I'm a stunt hard. We can go dollar for dollar in this junk. He Mr. Giddy done. I'm Izzy's one of one. Fall in love every time we link. He got me sprung.com. Mind these girls can't keep it peace. I ain't stressing on you, you ain't

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0: the artist Victoria Monet. And let me. We're 89.9 KMOJ, celebrating 50 years, ladies and gentlemen. We have Black Informational Network news that we can all use coming up in less than 30 seconds. 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
5: I'm Bree Wood with BIN News Now. 11 current and former elected officials from Ford Heights, Illinois are scheduled to be arraigned Wednesday on corruption charges. This resident reacted after the defendants were accused of stealing more than $100,000 from taxpayers.
6: I'm appalled. It's really disheartening.
5: The case involves allegations of misconduct by public officials. A woman who says she was sex trafficked as a teenager at a Super 8 hotel near Hartsfield-Jackson Atlanta International Airport has been awarded $164 million by a federal jury. The verdict holds the hotel's former owner liable for damages connected to trafficking that allegedly occurred in 2020 and 2021. And Alabama has reached a multi-million dollar settlement with TikTok. Attorney General Steve Marshall said the state will receive at least $116 million. The lawsuit accused TikTok and parent company ByteDance of exploiting children and misrepresenting the platform's safety. 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
8: I'm Bree Wood with BIN News Now. New York City Mayor Zahram Mamdani says he got a laugh out of Saturday Night Live's parody of his recent meeting with President Trump.
9: For some reason that no one can figure out, I really, really like you.
8: Asked about the sketch Monday, Mamdani called the experience surreal as the comedy show poked fun at the unlikely political pairing. Kendall Francis, a Black LSU student, is speaking out after the university found a football player responsible for sexual assault against her, but reduced his punishment on appeal. Francis says she felt let down when the school's findings did not lead to criminal charges, though prosecutors have since opened an investigation. And Toni Morrison's novel, The Bluest Eye, has been removed from school libraries in Cobb County, Georgia. School officials say the decision was based on the book's explicit depictions of child rape and incest, while critics are questioning whether the district followed its own review process. Get BIN News Now on demand 24/7 on the iHeartRadio app.
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1: 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It's time for the Glenn Golden Time of Day. 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

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Today's R&B and throwbacks. You know, Eric, he used to deal with Halle Berry, right? I think they were just dating or they were married. I don't know. But she ran him out of his debt combined. Oh, man. She was like, you just want too much. You want it all. Eric's like, look, I got to have it. Well, I ain't mad at you, Eric. But keep on pushing, though. We're looking for the new music coming at you. We're 89.

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4: While it can improve transportation and accessibility, concerns arise in the African-American community about potential negative effects on local businesses and housing. Gentrification concerns often surface as property values may change, impacting longtime residents and businesses. Striking a balance between progress and preserving community identity is crucial. It's essential to implement policies that mitigate displacement and ensure equitable development. KMOJ, the People Station, plays a crucial role in raising awareness about these challenges, fostering discussions, and advocating for solutions that address the concerns of all community members while acting in the public interest.
5: This is Someone You Should Know, presented by KMOJ and Ampers. 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The program accommodates fast-track voluntary intakes, often within hours of calling, providing essentials like meals, clothing, and primary physical assessments to those arriving in crisis. After battling long-term addiction, Cantrude successfully entered and neared completion of the MNTC Men's Long-Term Program around 2022, a milestone featured by local media covering national overdose and recovery trends. Following his personal recovery, Cantrude transitioned into a role directly supporting the organization. As of recent years, he works as an AV technician for Minnesota Adult and Teen Challenge in Maple Grove, Minnesota. He frequently utilizes his background as a musician and multimedia creator to share motivational recovery messages, celebrate his faith, and assist with public outreach and education events like the Minnesota State Fair. Someone You Should Know is a co-production of KMOJ and Ampers with support from the Minnesota Arts and Cultural Heritage Fund.
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1: 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I'm Kimuel Haley. 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
5: I'm Bree Wood with BIN News Now. Florida's minimum wage increases to $15 an hour on Wednesday, marking the final step of a voter-approved plan passed in 2020.
6: We have a long way to go, but it'll help. We just need to start talking about living wages.
5: Some advocates say the new rate still falls short of what many workers need to make ends meet. McKenna West, the black surrogate mother from Alaska, has lost her latest bid for custody of a baby born with a serious heart condition after she refused to end the pregnancy as requested. The U.S. Supreme Court declined to hear the case, leaving Omar Ahmed and Nasheen Gilkar as the child's legal parents. And the Trump administration is ending a federal policy used to investigate racial disparities in schools. The U.S. Department of Education says Title VI applies only to intentional discrimination, while critics argue the change will make it harder to address unequal outcomes affecting black students and other minority groups. Get BIN News Now on demand 24/7 on the iHeartRadio app.
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9: Coming at you.

could rain for 3 hours. Well, that's Future and Metro Boomin and like that. What 89.9 Camel J, today's R&B, hip-hop, and throwbacks. Ladies and gentlemen, no matter what you're going through, we gonna keep on keeping on. Good Lord, He's always watching out and looking after us. You gotta believe. I'm trying to tell you. Oh, I'm gonna go back. I'm gonna go off grid for a little bit right here. Some D-Train. Because we gotta keep on.

0: 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We're celebrating 50 years. I had to preach to myself with that one right there. That was for me. And I hope you learned something from that song. Ain't nobody gonna stop us. We are resilient. Say no more. I got Terry Hilson on the other side with Kanye and Leo. It's called Knock You Down. And ain't nobody gonna knock us down. Stay where you are for 89.9 KMOJ.
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4: 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Obeying traffic signals and signs is a small action that can make a big difference in preventing accidents. 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
3: 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Yeah, come on. I like that, y'all. 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

0: Young Miami and spin it. About to spin my black butt up out of here without question. Q-Bear's up on deck. Next, set it off with the afternoon drive. We're 89.9 KMOJ. Celebrating 50 years, ladies and gentlemen. Stay where you are. If the good Lord say so, I'll join you tomorrow at 10 a.m. in the morning. And you find yourself at the end of the rope, tie a knot. Because ain't nobody bad like you. God bless. Please be safe. A little slippery outside. A little clouds is out there. You know, streets a little slip. I'm out. God bless. Matter of fact, go.
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5: I'm Bree Wood with BIN News Now. Florida's minimum wage increases to $15 an hour on Wednesday, marking the final step of a voter-approved plan passed in 2020.
6: We have a long way to go, but it'll help. We just need to start talking about living wages.
5: Some advocates say the new rate still falls short of what many workers need to make ends meet. McKenna West, the black surrogate mother from Alaska, has lost her latest bid for custody of a baby born with a serious heart condition after she refused to end the pregnancy as requested. The U.S. Supreme Court declined to hear the case, leaving Omar Ahmed and Nasheen Gilkar as the child's legal parents. And the Trump administration is ending a federal policy used to investigate racial disparities in schools. The U.S. Department of Education says Title VI applies only to intentional discrimination, while critics argue the change will make it harder to address unequal outcomes affecting black students and other minority groups. Get BIN News Now on demand 24/7 on the iHeartRadio app.
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2: 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Brand new Chris Brown, T-Pain. 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Nappy Boy.

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1: 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Next time you're in a tough spot, sit down, take a deep breath, and have an open conversation. It's amazing how understanding each other can lead to solutions you never thought possible. It's all about unity in the community.
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4: I'm Amber Payton with BIN News Now. Former special counsel Jack Smith is testifying before the Senate Judiciary Committee, where Republicans are questioning his investigation into President Trump.
5: I made those decisions without regard to President Trump's political association.
4: Smith says the charges were based on evidence and that he stands by his decisions. Black New Jersey Congresswoman LaMonica McIver is expected to give birth any day as she faces federal assault charges tied to a 2025 protest outside a Newark, New Jersey ICE detention center. Prosecutors say McIver struck federal agents during a scuffle while she maintains that she was carrying out her legislative duties. And Atlanta will serve as the starting point for the 2028 Olympic torch relay. Black Mayor Andre Diggins announced Tuesday that the flame will begin its three-month journey there before traveling through all 50 states ahead of the July 14th opening ceremony in Los Angeles. Get BIN News Now on demand 24/7 on the iHeartRadio app.
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trying. However I felt about it, it's just how I feel about it, you know what I'm saying? 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Man, who this for?

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0: This is Someone You Should Know, presented by KMLJ and Ampers. Bernice Woods is the managing attorney for the Minnesota Freedom Fund. She transitioned into this leadership position after initially joining the nonprofit organization as a staff attorney in 2023. In her current capacity as managing attorney, Bernice oversees the daily operations and strategic direction of MFF's expanding legal defense initiatives. She oversees case assignments, supports daily legal workflows, and ensures the organization's legal defense work remains entirely public-focused, consistent, and accountable. Before transitioning her focus to nonprofit legal leadership, Bernice built her courtroom background as an assistant public defender in Hennepin County, where she defended clients in high-pressure litigation scenarios. She earned her law degree from the Mitchell Hamlin School of Law and is an active member of the Minnesota Supreme Court Bar. Outside of her internal management responsibilities at MFF, she contributes to systemic equity work via the legislative committees of both the Minnesota Association of Black Lawyers and the Minnesota State Bar Association. Someone You Should Know is a co-production of KMLJ and Ampers with support from the Minnesota Arts and Cultural Heritage Fund.
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0: 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Cloudy skies and scattered showers throughout the metropolitan area. Walter Q-Bear Banks Jr. got you in the afternoon drive. 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

0: 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Yes, Walter Q. Bear Banks Jr. got you on the afternoon drive. 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
2: It's time for the community's choice to let you know about some of the upcoming events in the community. I'm Kim Yohaley. 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I'm Kim Yohaley. 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
5: I'm Amber Payton with BIN News Now. President Trump is announcing plans for a new $15 billion steel plant in Iowa.
6: The plant will produce some of the highest quality, most affordable steel anywhere in the world.
5: Trump says the Mesabi Metallics facility will be the largest in U.S. history and part of his push to bring manufacturing back to the country. Paramount and 12 states are urging a federal judge to approve their antitrust settlement, allowing the Warner Brothers Discovery merger to move forward. Black New Jersey Senator Cory Booker and other critics want a deeper review, citing concerns about jobs, competition, and what they call weak terms in the deal. And Stevie Wonder has released 4 previously unheard songs from the recording sessions for Songs in the Key of Life to mark the album's 50th anniversary. The legendary singer is also launching a world tour performing the album in full with U.S. dates planned for November and December. Get BIN News Now on demand 24/7 on the iHeartRadio app.
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5: I'm Amber Payton with BIN News Now. Former special counsel Jack Smith is testifying before the Senate Judiciary Committee, where Republicans are questioning his investigation into President Trump.
6: I made those decisions without regard to President Trump's political association.
5: Smith says the charges were based on evidence and that he stands by his decisions. Black New Jersey Congresswoman LaMonica McIver is expected to give birth any day as she faces federal assault charges tied to a 2025 protest outside a Newark, New Jersey ICE detention center. Prosecutors say McIver struck federal agents during a scuffle while she maintains that she was carrying out her legislative duties. And Atlanta will serve as the starting point for the 2028 Olympic torch relay. Black Mayor Andre Diggins announced Tuesday that the flame will begin its three-month journey there before traveling through all 50 states ahead of the July 14th opening ceremony in Los Angeles. Get BIN News Now on demand 24/7 on the iHeartRadio app.
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8: FM 89.9 KMOJ, 46 after the hour, 4 o'clock in the Twin Cities. And scattered showers throughout the metropolitan other area. Just letting you know, it is 62 degrees, cloudy skies, and scattered showers mean it's raining throughout the whole metropolitan area pretty much. You'd like to get a free car wash? Park outside. I'm just saying. Coming up at 5 p.m., we'll be locking in with digging in those crates, and I'm looking forward to it. 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

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The People's.

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Frank. 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Frank. 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Frank. 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Frank. Fade it. Frank. Fade it.

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0: 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Right about now, it's time to dig into them crates. Within those crates, there's nothing but hits in the crates in the first place. My job is to dig in. 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You are always the judge of that. 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

FM 89.9 KMOJ, that's exactly what happens when you dig into those crates. Nothing but hits, nothing but hits, nothing but hits. My man James Ingram and 100 Ways. On top of that, James Ingram with Yamo B.

0: 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Fabulous. Yeah, make me better, make me better. 33 after the hour, 5 o'clock in the Twin Cities. And letting you know, ladies and gentlemen, this Friday, October the 2nd, New Salem Missionary Baptist Church, located at 2507 Bryant Avenue North, from 11 a.m. until 1 p.m., it's a drive-through. 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I am just saying. This Friday, October the 2nd, New Salem Missionary Baptist Church, 2507 Bryant Avenue North, from 11 a.m. until 1 p.m., it's a drive-through. 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
1: 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I'm Kim Yohaley. 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I'm Kim Yohaley. 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

0: Hey guys, what's going on? And welcome to another edition of the Paul D. Jones Show. I am your host, Paul D. Jones. And as I always like to say, I'm glad to be here and I'm glad that you can hear my voice because that is indeed the proof of life. Hey y'all, today's show titles, we're going to continue. It's part two of Testimony. All right, Testimony. You know, we got to get this in. So if y'all didn't get part one, go back and check out part one, then come back to part two. But before we get into that, I gotta pay homage to our show sponsors, Uppercuts Barbershop. Here's more about them, and I'll be back to talk to you about Testimony.
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0: 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Man, I'm telling y'all, I know we got a lot of good response. I appreciate y'all. Round of applause for people that got in the testimony to part one. And yeah, many of you are right. The message that I received is how you break the word down. Test, I, money. So it's right there. Because in life, you're going to go through a series of tests. And how you personally develop as that word I, that letter I is in the middle of the word test and money. You know, and I know money is M-O-N-Y for the word and the spelling, but money is what we are talking about because the testimony, testimony. Y'all got that. So, but here we go, y'all. You got to understand this for sure. Money is not the testimony. It is a tool. Okay, I have to get y'all down because a lot of times, and I meet people all the time, like, they'll talk about, man, I'm out here getting this money, and they're talking about all the money they're getting. I'm like, okay, great, yeah. You know, money is not the testimony. It's a tool. See, let me make something clear. Money alone is not the testimony. Having money does not automatically mean that you pass the test. That's why we meet people all the time that have some big money, and the next thing you know, they ain't got nothing.
2: Where did all my money go?
0: You know, i.e. our sports stars. You'll hear about how they had the big contract at one time. They made all kind of money. You know, they understand the test of how to succeed in that particular sport. But they have some bad characters maybe handling their money, or they never learned financial literacy to understand the basics of just, you know, people want to just go in. And I get it. You want to take care of your people. I did that when I came up in my first business. I paid my mama's house off. I bought my mother a brand new Cadillac. I bought her mink coats. I sent her on trips to Hawaii. I did all kind of stuff for her. I spoiled that woman, and I would do it all again. You know, all I'm doing is saying, make sure as you do that, that you do have a financial plan in place. So because money does not automatically mean that you pass the test. You can have money and still fail the test of integrity, generosity, humility, marriage, parenting, or character. You know, people get money and I swear I've seen them lose their character. You know, that's why we see a credit check, you know, is a character check. Just showing like, man, this is who you are. Now, and that doesn't mean you haven't gone through nothing. I can show you several successful, I mean, highly successful business people who are multimillionaires today. And they'll tell you like, yeah, I filed bankruptcy, you know, in this year. I filed bankruptcy, you know, on that business, or this didn't happen and I lost it all here. So those are testimonies also. And they're really, I love those stories because it showed how they went through something and they fought their way back. But they really, besides it going through something, they learned something when they went through it. See, the real testimony is the person you become while making your way through the test. Learn something as you grow. Money is one possible result, but it is also another test. Can you manage it? Can you keep it? Can you multiply it responsibly? I mean, think about this. Can you use it to take care of your family and your children's children. You know, I always get people to understand a good man leaves an inheritance to his children's children. And, you know, but and so many people stop there at that scripture. It's like a good man leaves an inheritance. And I'm looking at scripture right now as we talk, leaves an inheritance. You know, so understand Proverbs 13:22, and I'm going to go off the whole thing. A good man leaves an inheritance to his children's children. Most people stop there. Y'all hear me? But the wealth of the sinner is laid up for the righteous. I've seen other versions where it says the wealth of the wicked is laid up for the righteous. And I've seen people, you know, separate that. I've watched a lady, this, you know, I'm coming up in the church, I'm seeing people, and this lady was like, I want all them rich people, go get rich, because the wealth of the sinner is going to be stored up for the righteous, because she viewed herself as a person, as a righteous person. And then I saw the parable of the talents one time, and I started reading it, and it got to, and I'm, you go look it up, you know, your own, just type in to your Google, your ChatGPT or whatever you're doing, and just parable of the talents. And it explained it to you. But it talks about one had five talents, one had two talents, one had one. You know, and I'm going to give a quick, brief synopsis. The one who had five talents, the Lord said, do business until I come back. So he didn't say when he was coming back. He said, go handle business. Now, this was a test of responsibility. So that's why I say, can you multiply responsibly? Because the test is based on responsibility. So here you are, five talents, and then you go and you produce five more. So you double the money. Y'all hear me? The one with two went and did business and doubled it. The one with one, when the leader, the master came back, the Lord came back, he said, hey, to the one with five. The one with five said, hey, you gave me five. Look. He's like, look at here. Boy, I got you five more. And he's like, well done, you good and faithful servant. You are responsible with little. I will now bless you with much. The one with two, same thing. You gave me two. Look, I got two more. Well done, you good and faithful servant. You are responsible with them too. I will bless you with the much. Okay, great. So that means more responsibility, because you can handle the responsibility. So therefore, you're going to get wealthier. The one with one said, you know, Lord, I knew you was a shrewd man, and I knew, you know, that you wanted to reap where you haven't sowed, and I knew this and that. So what I did here is I went and hid everything, but I ain't lose it. You know, I didn't lose nothing. And the Lord looked at him and said, basically, like, it's horrible to live that way. You should at least took that and put it in with a banker, so that at least I can have some of my own back with interest. I mean, I look at that and he said, that is horrible to live that way. And when I saw that one day, I was like, oh, okay, I'm putting all religious thoughts out of my mind, and I'm paying attention to what the words say. It is horrible to live your life that way. You should have at least taken that little and invested with the banker. Then I saw something that was deeper. He said, take from him, y'all hear me? And give to the one who has 10. And I'm like, oh, okay. Take from him and give to the one who has 10. And I'm like, oh, wow. That's the way that works, huh? Take from him and give to the one who has 10. And he said, there'll be, you know, weeping and gnashing on your teeth. You cast out to the heart of darkness and all that. And he called him a wicked and lazy servant. And I was like, well, wait a minute. I'm watching this woman. Again, up in the church. Now, I'm talking, I'm in my high teens, maybe early 20s. And she like, the wealth of the sinner, the wealth of the wicked is going to be stored up for the righteous. And she's saying that's her, that she's basically going to get free money given her. And when I connected all of the dots, I was like, oh, no, that's not what the word says. It says from that one who barely has anything. If all you're doing is looking at the one with something and complaining about them, no, you got to take what little you got and you got to make that work for you and your family, and that will multiply. But otherwise, a good man leaves an inheritance to his children's children. That's grandchildren. Now, I watch people today be like, well, you know, everybody in inheritance means more than that. It can be the inheritance of knowledge. Stop making excuses. We all going to impart knowledge and wisdom. We know that. But a generational curse is transferring bad information that goes down to the next generation, and it's still bad information. So we have to say, you know, wait a minute. I got a testimony. I'm not going to transfer bad information. I'm going to transfer good information. See, you can use it to take care of your family. So I want you to understand, money is one possible result, but it also is another test. Can you build something that lasts beyond you? Can you remain humble when you are no longer struggling? You got what you was praying for. Now, can you remain humble? Someone else without looking down on them. Ooh, I got a testimony. Deuteronomy 8:18 tells us to remember that God is who gives us the power to produce wealth. Oh, shucks. Now, here you go. Here we go. Now, that means the ability, the idea, the strength, the wisdom, the connection, and the opportunity are blessings. But those blessings also come with responsibility. So, well done, you good and faithful servant. You are responsible with a little. So, you got to move and shake away from people who are just irresponsible. Money should not become your master. Money should become a tool in your hands. So, you know, if you're a carpenter, you need that hammer. You need that, you know, screwdriver. You need these tools, a tool to provide, a tool to protect, a tool to build, a tool to invest, a tool to give, a tool to create options. You know, they say, and even in the financial world, we're trading options. But you know what? You have options. You can take a job. You don't have to take a job. You can put up with some nonsense. You don't have to put up with nonsense because you have some wealth. You have some money. So you have options. A tool to leave an inheritance. A tool to help improve the lives. Y'all hear me? We got to work on producing the lives of other people. I want to see other people succeed. My trademark, my brand, my tagline is improving the lives of as many people as possible. I want to improve the lives of as many people as possible. Where did that come from? Well, simple. It came from me wishing somebody could have helped me when I was poor, when I was struggling, when my family and my mom, it was all us, and we in the projects in Rockford, Illinois. You know, people, they'll see the house, the cars, the lifestyle, how great my children are doing and all that, but they don't understand what you came through. They don't know the testimony. They don't know how my mother struggled. So even when I meet single women, they're like, you know, I'm a single mom. And they're like, why, you want me to feel bad for you? My mother was a single mother. She was bomb. She

use the line, I'm a single mother and that's why my kids are going without. Now, I don't know how she did it, but man, Betty did it, y'all. She was no joke. You know, been battered, she done went through it. My mother, she's living today, she had a testimony. And I love her for that because I understood. I'm like, man, that woman been through something from Mississippi and made things work. You know, so we gotta go through it. See, the test was not just preparing you to make more money. It was preparing you to become responsible enough to do something meaningful with it. Y'all gotta understand testimony. The test of being faithful with a little. Many people say, when I make more money, I'll become more responsible. My man Kanye said, I wait till I get my money, right? Man, I'm saying, we all got that line. Wait till I get my money. When I get my money, I'm doing this. But responsibility does not begin when the money arrives. Responsibility begins with what is already in your hands. You know, so think about that. What is already in your hands? So can you manage 100 before asking for 1,000? Or do you look at the $100 and get mad, get frustrated? This ain't enough. Well, you know what? You got to make it manage, because there's a whole bunch of people who have had it harder than you who made it manage. Can you manage 1,000 before asking for 10,000? Can you arrive on time before asking for a promotion? Can you serve 5 customers well before asking for 50? I give people little tests all the time when they say, Brother Paulie, can you help me with this business? Or can you help me with this and that or whatever? And I'll be like, yeah, then I'll tell them I'm gonna do something and I'll get things going. But I'll also give them something very basic, something very little that I know they can handle. In one situation with an individual, I watched them. Every time I spoke to them, they would tell me, yep, I got to do this. Yep, I spoke to a person, but I got to get back to them. And I was like, you can put any wrapping on it, but you're sitting in the same spot. In the meantime, I did the business plan, the LLCs, the plannings, the layout out, the marketing pitch, everything. And that same person hadn't moved. So then you have to stop and say, well, when you're ready, let us know, because we're already past ready. We are the experience, but you got to make sure you want what you say you want. You know, so can you serve 5 customers, you know, well before you get to 50 or 75 or 100? You know, even one thing I love about Ann at Uppercuts Barbershop and Nate and those guys doing their thing, you know, it was one barbershop. They didn't just go open a bunch of them at one time. It was one barbershop. But before then, they just had one chair that they rented at another barbershop. And they kept going. They got the clientele up. You understand? They have a real testimony. Then they opened the store in Eagan. So now they're working at the Eagan barbershop, Uppercuts, doing their thing. Everybody's coming in, but they're offering great customer service. They're giving quality haircuts and they're adding value to people. See, when I go in, think about this, to get a haircut, a lot of times, y'all, my wife would be like, you need to go get a haircut. So I'll go do it. Or I'll have a big meeting that I know is coming up. And I may not even tell them, yeah, I got a big meeting I got coming up. Or I'm about to go speak in front of 10,000 people. And, you know, we talk, we enjoy our time, but they made me more valuable. So because I value them, I pay for my haircut. They make me look good. I go in front of other people speaking and I'm like, man, my value is increased because my look is right. And I'm like, and that builds your confidence. You know, I ain't gonna lie, when you got your knife cut and you know you look good, then I got my custom suit on and all that, I'm feeling good. But that's Aunt at Uppercuts Barbershop is a part of that. So we got to understand that, man, we gonna build. So can you

0: because you already are speaking defeated words. So your testimony is death. You're speaking death over life. You may believe you are waiting on a blessing, but the blessing may be waiting on your development. You got to say, you know what? I got this. I'm doing this. Y'all say that with me. I got this.
1: I got this.
0: I'm doing this.
1: I'm doing this.
0: Say it again. I got this.
1: I got this.
0: I'm doing this.
1: I'm doing this.
0: Ooh, I hope you heard me. The question is not only when will the opportunity arrive? The question is, will I be ready when it arrives? See, I believe opportunities are circling you. They're going around all the time, but you have to get out of the woe is me spirit, get out of the bitterness, get out of all of that, the jealous spirit of whatever has been vexing you, get out of that. Don't waste the test. You know, just don't waste it. See, if you must go through something difficult, do not go through it and come out with nothing. It's like, man, I'm going through something. I'm coming out with some experience. I'm coming out with some knowledge. You know, I'm coming out with wisdom. I'm coming out with discipline. I'm coming out with boundaries. I'm coming out with a plan. I'm coming out with a new skill. I'm coming out with a closer relationship with God. See, when you go through something, it may make you say, oh, Lord, I don't know how I'm going to get through this right here. I mean, because when you're truly being tested and you're truly out here in this world doing the best you can for you and your family, man, I'm telling you, you're going to face some trials and tribulations, you know, so you're going to get a closer relationship with God. You're going to come out understanding yourself better. Because that's how you grow. You know, come out with a story that can help someone else who will probably go through the same thing. Do not simply say, I went through it. Mm-mm. Say, I grew through it. Y'all hear me? You know, I ain't just go through it. I grew through it. That test becomes valuable when you identify the lessons and apply it to your future. So ask yourself, what happened? What did it reveal about me? What did it teach me? What must I do differently? How can this lesson improve my family's future? How can what I learned create value for someone else? How can I turn this experience into my testimony? So you all are going to go through something, this struggle. We all been through it. Your testimony can become someone else's survival guide. Come on, document stuff. Your testimony is not just about you, you selfish joker. You going through something that's going to help somebody else. Someone else may be facing the same test that you have already survived. We need to know that you went through that so that somebody else can help. Don't be selfish. They need to know how you made it. They need to know what mistakes you made. They need to know what would you do differently. They need to know that failure was not the end of your story. You got to understand it. You got to teach that. You got to be saying, you know what? Yes, I have abundance now. Or I have a new home. I have a great relationship. I have great friendships. I have great, you know, this and that. When you go through something, it you know, it's not all.

you know, love God and love thy neighbor. Master that. Oh, I just gave y'all the secret to success. I gave y'all the secret to life. So love God and love your neighbor. You know, and then I always say, well, and that's easy to do when you love yourself. So I can love my neighbor more because I love myself. I can love my wife more because I love myself. I can love my son and daughter and my family a whole lot more because I love and have respect for myself. So that's why you may have heard the word self

honesty is what gives you your testimony and what gives you your power. Do not only tell people where you are now. Tell them where you came from. Tell them how you got there. Tell them about the nights you were afraid. Tell them about the doors that were closed. Tell them about the mistakes that cost you money. Everybody's out here acting like experts. Y'all ain't experts. Nobody's experts.

0: we all done slipped, fell, and tripped and fell on our heads, got concussions, and all of that. Tell them about the moment you wanted to quit.
1: I've fallen, and I can't get up.
0: Man, I'm telling you, I don't care if it's a marriage, I don't care if it's a friendship, I don't care if it's a business. You get to a point where you're like, ooh, man, forget it. And then you're like, uh-uh, I ain't giving up. You know, tell them how God sustains you then. Tell them about the decision that changed your direction. Tell them what you learned about discipline, faith, work, relationships, and money. Your testimony, tell someone, hey, I went through that test, and the test did not destroy me, it developed me. So are you being tested or being prepared? Because this is your real life. This is the real deal here. Are you being tested or are you being prepared? Some of you listening today may be in the middle of a test. You are wondering when the pressure will end. I've been there. I'm promising you I've been there. I know what I'm talking about. I'm speaking from experience. You are wondering why things are not moving faster. You are wondering why other people appear to be advancing while you're still struggling. But perhaps this season is developing something that, you know, it's going to be a part of your next season, that it's going to be required of your next season. You're going to go through something, and you got to go through this stage because it's about to get harder, maybe on the next stage. And every time you go to a new level, you got to step your game up personally also. That's why it's test, I, money. So go through the test, you increase as an individual, and then you get the money. You know, you may be learning financial discipline because your next level will involve more money. You may be learning how to stand alone because your assignment cannot depend on everyone approving you. Do you understand that? You got to learn how to have confidence, stand alone, and go build because you're going through something. You may be learning how to start over because you're going to teach others. The starting over is not the same as starting from nothing. When you start again, you start with experience. You start with knowledge. You've been through something. You understand that? You start with greater discernment. Y'all got to get that. You start with a testimony. You are not being empty-handed out here. You're beginning with everything that the test has taught you. So what is your testimony? Now I want you to think about that. You know, what is your personal testimony? What are you going through? What, you know, it's what it is. What tests have you already survived? You've been through something. What did that test teach you? What did you, you know, get out of it? What did you learn from it? You know, what would you adjust and say, man, I'm never going to do that again? What wisdom can you pass to your children? What problems are you not equipped to solve? How can you turn the wisdom into value? And how can the value create an income? You've been through that already. So we got to understand that you can't be ashamed of what you've been through. Don't be ashamed of what you've been through. Get up, wipe yourself off, dust yourself off. You got a testimony. You know, do not allow your worst season to convince you that your life has no value. You survived for a reason. There's wisdom in your wounds. Y'all understand me? There's instruction in your mistakes. There is strength in your survival. There may even be a business book, a ministry, a teaching, service, or a solution hidden inside what you experience. But you must identify the lesson, develop the skill, create the value, and have the courage to tell the story. Your setback can become your setup. Your struggle can become your strategy. Your pain can become your purpose. Your lesson can become your legacy. And your test can help you develop the wisdom to produce and manage the money, y'all. That's what we're going to get to at the end of the day. That's why it's test I money. The word money is last. And your money can become a tool to protect your family, build your future, bless others, and create a story worth telling. Do not quit in the middle of the test. Do not run from the lesson. Do not waste what you have survived. Pass the test. Develop the I. That's you, the individual. Learn how to create and manage the money. Then turn around and tell somebody, this is what I went through. This is what I learned. This is how God brought me through it. And This is what I am doing with the life, the wisdom, and the resources I have now. That is more than a story. That is your testimony. So today I leave you with one question. What is your testimony? I identify it, learn it, and go be great. Hey, y'all, get in touch with me. I'm at Paul D. Jones on Instagram, at Mr. Paul D. Jones. And I want y'all to just go be great. And be anxious for nothing. Trust God in everything. Keep moving forward and improve the lives of as many people as possible, because that's what I want you to do, and that's what I'm doing. Hey, y'all, God bless. I'll talk to you next time. And I look forward to hearing your testimony.

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1: I'm Freddie Bell, and this is A New Day and A New Beginning, a place where timeless soul meets today's spirit, where information, meaning, and transformation live in harmony. Get ready for inspiration, insight, words to the wise, and more. This is with Freddie Bell. It's time for Health Source on New Beginnings, and 25 years after September 11th, New York City has opened a massive archive dealing with the government's response to health and air quality concerns following the attacks. The city had released approximately 170,000 pages of records and says substantially more will be released over the next year. The documents include materials sought for years by 9/11 survivors and advocates, including information involving asbestos and other environmental concerns around Ground Zero. There's also a very practical reason these records are still important today. The city says the archive may help some people document their presence in the exposure zone as they seek to qualify for federal health and compensation programs. 25 years later, this isn't only about who knew what. There are families still living with illnesses, and these records could prove important to them and their families. With children back in classrooms, we're also moving into respiratory virus season. Some of the simplest precautions remain useful, like regular hand washing, limited shared drinks, and frequently cleaning high-touch surfaces. Home COVID and flu testing can sometimes help families decide what their next step should be, particularly when symptoms develop or there has been a known exposure. And remember, every sniffle doesn't mean an emergency. It's important to pay attention to how your child is actually doing. Symptoms that are severe, unusual, getting worse, or causing difficulty breathing deserve medical attention. And here's another reminder that taking care of your heart may also be one way of taking care of your brain. A major commission published in The Lancet says that addressing modifiable risk factors throughout life could prevent or delay about 45% of dementia cases. Those factors include high blood pressure, high LDL cholesterol, diabetes, smoking, excessive alcohol consumption, obesity, and physical inactivity. The larger message is that heart health and brain health are closely connected. But there is an important qualification. This doesn't mean that every case of dementia is preventable, and it certainly doesn't mean someone who develops dementia somehow failed to take care of themselves. It does mean that researchers have identified things that we might be able to change that could lower the risk across a population. Women using estrogen patches to treat menopause symptoms may also have encountered some difficulty finding them. The FDA says it is aware that some patients are having trouble obtaining certain estrogen patches used to treat menopause symptoms. Demand has increased, and the agency says it's working with manufacturers to improve availability. The practical advice here is straightforward. Don't change, substitute, or discontinue hormone treatment on your own because your usual product isn't available. A healthcare provider or pharmacist can discuss whether another appropriate action is available. Researchers are also keeping an eye on an emerging form of ringworm fungus that can be more difficult to treat with some standard therapies. Ringworm is a fungal infection. Despite the name, it has nothing to do with worms. It can spread through direct contact with infected skin and through contaminated objects and surfaces. Most cases of ringworm are treatable, so this isn't a reason to become alarmed every time somebody develops a rash. However, if something you believe is ringworm isn't responding to appropriate treatment, keeps spreading, or comes back, that's when you want someone to take another look at it rather than simply continuing to treat it yourself. Measles is also back in health headlines, and a death in Pennsylvania is another reminder that this disease can become serious. A 40-year-old woman from Jefferson County in western Pennsylvania died from complications associated with measles. The county coroner says the woman had not been vaccinated against the disease. Pennsylvania health officials are reviewing the case as the state continues dealing with significant measles outbreak. And measles is sometimes remembered as a childhood disease that causes a fever and rash and eventually goes away. But it can cause serious complications, including pneumonia, and some people become sick enough to require hospitalization. Measles is also extremely contagious. People can spread the virus before they realize they are infected, which allows outbreaks to move quickly through communities where vaccination rates are low. Vaccination remains the primary protection against measles, and if you believe you or someone in your family may have been exposed, health officials recommend contacting a healthcare provider for instructions before walking into a waiting room where other patients could potentially be exposed. Meanwhile, researchers are looking at a possible nutritional complication involving some people taking popular GLP-1 medications. A study published in Clinical Nutrition identified 15 reported cases of a disease among people using GLP-1 medications. It's a rare but potentially serious neurological condition caused by severe deficiency in vitamin B1, also known as thiamine. Most of the reported cases use in medications including Ozempic and Wegovy used in Mounjaro and Zepbound. But here's a part of the story that's especially important. Researchers are not saying the study proves GLP-1 medication causes the condition. They've identified a potential safety signal that deserves additional investigation. In 13 of the 15 cases, patients experienced problems such as vomiting, significant weight loss, loss of appetite, or malnutrition. These conditions can leave the body without adequate nutrition, including vitamin B1. So the concern may not simply be the medication itself. Researchers are particularly interested in what can happen when someone taking one of these medications develops prolonged gastrointestinal problems or is eating so little that nutritional deficiencies develop. And the message here is not to panic or suddenly stop taking prescribed medication. If you're using one of these drugs and experiencing persistent vomiting, difficulty eating normally, or other significant side effects, talk with your healthcare professional managing your medication. Researchers say larger studies are needed to determine how common this complication may actually be. If you've been feeling tired lately, apparently you have plenty of company. A report from the CDC's National Center for Health Statistics found that about 71% of American adults experienced fatigue on multiple days during the previous 3 months. Researchers also make an important distinction between fatigue and simply feeling sleepy. Fatigue can also involve physical or mental exhaustion that interferes with normal activities and isn't necessarily solved by getting another hour or two of sleep. Women were more likely than men to report frequent fatigue, and younger adults reported it more often than older adults. Fatigue is one of those symptoms that can have many possible explanations. Stress, inadequate sleep, and demanding schedules can certainly contribute, but persistent fatigue can also accompany a variety of health conditions. Feeling worn out after a particularly difficult week is one thing. Fatigue that continues, becomes severe, or starts interfering with everyday life is worth discussing with a healthcare provider. And there's also some interesting research involving when people eat and type 1 diabetes. Researchers at the University of Illinois Chicago studied time-restricted eating in adults with type 1 diabetes who are also overweight or obese. One group limited eating to an 8-hour period between noon and 8 p.m. After 6 months, researchers found improvements in blood sugar control among people in the time-restricted eating group. They also didn't find an increased risk of extreme high or diabetic ketoacidosis among the study participants. But there is an important limitation. This was a small study involving only 32 people. So researchers describe the results as an encouraging first step, but not a new eating prescription for everyone with type 1 diabetes. And that's especially important because people with type 1 diabetes use insulin, and significant changes in when and how much someone eats can affect insulin needs and blood sugar levels. Anyone with type 1 diabetes considering a major change in eating patterns should first work with healthcare professionals managing their diabetes. And finally, the CDC is reminding Americans to be cautious around wild or sick animals because of concerns of rabies exposure. Rabies in humans is uncommon in the United States, but the disease is extremely dangerous once the symptoms develop. The good news is that treatment after a potential exposure can prevent the disease when it's received promptly. Avoid handling wildlife or animals that appear sick or are behaving unusually. If you're bitten or scratched by an animal that could potentially carry rabies, wash the area thoroughly and contact a healthcare professional or local public health agency promptly to determine whether treatment is needed. And that's Health Source. A lot of different subjects this time around, but perhaps one useful idea connects them. Good health isn't only about reacting when something becomes an emergency. Sometimes it's just noticing that fatigue isn't going away. It's calling about a medication side effect rather than simply putting up with it. It's having a rash checked when the treatment isn't working. And it's paying attention to health risks we can actually do something about. Take care of yourself, pay attention to the people you love, and we'll have another Health Source next time.
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1: Hi, I'm Freddie Bell, and here are today's words to the wise. Put down what you don't need. Imagine carrying a suitcase everywhere you went. Eventually, you'd ask yourself, why am I still carrying this? We sometimes do that emotionally. Old arguments, old injuries, old disappointments. And some things deserve to be remembered because they taught us something. But remembering a lesson and taking on that burden with you are not the same thing. Take the lesson. Leave the heavy luggage. That's your words to the wise today. Put down what you don't need. I'm Freddie Bell, and we'll be right back after this.
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1: Joining us now, the man, Mr. Label Sternbach. Label, hello. And let's talk about the 232 Trust Fund date and what that really means. Does SS really stop paying? I'm concerned about that.
5: So the Social Security Trust Fund, right, every year they come out with their announcement, right, of when the trust fund is going to run dry. And, 2032 is the new number. It moves around, but there's always, every time they come out with their announcement, there's always a doom and gloom of, hey, Social Security is going to run out of money. Oh no, Social Security is not going to, is going to be gone. You need to go buy an annuity. You got to go buy my magical, snake oil in order to solve the problem because the world is coming to an end. Let's kind of peel back the onion of what exactly is the Social Security Trust Fund? Why should you care about it? And does it matter that it's going to run out of money in 2032?
1: So what if Congress doesn't do anything? How much would a retiree's check be? And does it really apply to people who are already collecting?
5: So let's answer that question by answering what exactly is the trust fund and is it important, right? Because that's really the first question, right? Anytime you see something in the news, you got to ask yourself the question, right? What are they trying to convince me of? And is it something I should be convinced of, right? Is it something that is actually true? Or in this 24-hour news cycle that we have, is it just a headline, just a, some way to steal my attention for a few minutes and get some ad dollars? And so when we talk about Social Security, and I love using this analogy. Social Security is a legal Ponzi scheme, right? It very much is dependent on the fact that you have more people putting in money than you have people taking out money, which is the definition of a Ponzi scheme, right? A Ponzi scheme is I take money from one investor, I keep some of it, and I give it to the other investor, and I hopefully get more new people to give out money to than I have, you know, taking it out. But eventually the Ponzi scheme, you know, collapses if people start taking out more than what you have coming in. And unfortunately with Social Security, Social Security was established under the premise that you're going to have more people who are working and paying into the system than you have people taking out. Because in 1935, when, you know, President Roosevelt established Social Security, really as a stopgap to keep communism out of America, when Social Security was established, the average life expectancy was, you know, I think it was 67, 68. And so the thought was we'll allow people to take Social Security at, you know, 62 or 65, and they'll have a few years where they can't work, usually because of an injury or whatever, and they're not going to be a burden on their family, which would take away from our ability to produce goods, right? Because if now the family's out of work because they're taking care of, you know, grandpa, then all of a sudden we've got, you know, instead of just having one person out of the economy, we now have three people out of the economy or four people out of the economy. And so this was our way of, you know, making sure that the, you know, our elders were taken care of in their final years of life, that they wouldn't have to die a pauper. They wouldn't have to be a burden on their family. It's the reason why it's called the Social Security and Old Age, right, insurance, because that is what it's for. Unfortunately, right, the people started living longer and longer and longer, and people are retiring earlier, right? And so you have people you have less people contributing into the system. You have way more people taking out of the system than was ever anticipated. This problem is not new, right? Government saw this problem coming, you know, 40 years ago. And they said, okay, we're going to have this trust fund. We're going to put money in. As more people put money in, we're going to invest that money and we'll grow this pot of money so that we have money to pay out later when people are older. Unfortunately, our government likes to go to war. Our government likes to spend money. Our government likes to finagle and create, you know, all kinds of creative accounting solutions to buy votes. And one of the ways that they did that was they went to the Social Security Trust Fund and they said, no, you can't invest in everything. You could only invest in government issued debt. So essentially all the money they're putting into Social Security that was supposed to grow and be invested is just going back into the federal government. So they dipped into the piggy bank one way by making it go back into the system. And then they also dipped into the piggy bank by just borrowing and writing IOUs that they'll never pay back and they've never paid back to fund all kinds of wars and all kinds of, you know, actions. Long story short, what that means is that as we're getting to a point, and every year, the trustees of the trust publish a report that's publicly available that says how much money they have left in the system in their trust account and when they anticipate depleting it. And it's going to deplete because we are paying out more than we're bringing in. And so they're supplementing the Social Security checks, right? So if payroll taxes, when you get your paycheck and you pay your Social Security, if we're collecting, you know, let's call it $8 million and we're paying out $10 million, well, that extra $2 million is coming from the trust fund. Right now, the trust fund is, if we keep at the current rate, they're anticipating that we will be broke in 6 years from now, right? In 2032.
1: Wow. So what are the fixes then? Do you raise taxes? Do you make the retirement age lower or later or smaller increases? How do you fix it?
5: Well, before we talk about fixing, let's talk about what the real problem is. Okay, so it runs out of money. What happens then? Right. And that's going to answer the question of like, what do we do about it? Well, when it runs out of money, all it means is that we're not going to be able to close that gap between what we're collecting and what we have to pay out. So if, you know, and they're anticipating that they're going to be able to pay out about 81% of the what they owe. Right. So that means that as, you know, when that time happens, if nothing happens at all and they completely run out of money and we don't get any new workers, then your Social Security check, let's say you're getting $1,000, is going to go down to, you know, $800. Right. So it's not going to go to zero, which is what the headlines will tell you. It's going to go down to $800. Now, to your question of what do we, you know, how do we fix this problem and what can Congress do? So if anyone in, who's been following me for any length of time knows, I rail about this all the time. And that's that Congress is very, very short-sighted when it comes to Social Security and when it comes to, when it comes to ensuring that our retirees and our beneficiaries are taken care of and that they have the protection they need. And they're raiding the piggy bank, you know, in a very short term manner. When every few years, Congress comes out with a solution and their solution is to cut benefits to new beneficiaries. So they will, you know, the last big one that they did was the deemed filing rule a few years back. And what they said was, you know, it used to be you could file and suspend. And so you would file for your benefits and then you would suspend your benefits, but you would claim your spousal benefits. And each spouse did this and you were able to collect a greater sum of money. They put an end to that by creating a rule. They said, we're closing the loophole where people were taking advantage of the system. And they said, now, if you want to claim Social Security benefits, if you want your spousal benefits, you have to claim your own benefit in order to get it. Well, okay, sounds all nice and dandy. Nobody made a stink about it at the time because nobody understood what it meant. It wasn't going to affect people who are already receiving Social Security. It was only going to affect new people who were getting Social Security, right? So nobody complained, right? Because the people who were was going to affect didn't understand how it was going to affect them. And the people who, you know, were already claiming couldn't care less. And so, you know, it was a very small percentage of the voters who it was going to affect. And it's mainly all of us now who, right, like down the road who are paying the bill, but we didn't know we were paying the bill.
6: Right.
5: That bill is, you know, essentially a cut people's benefits by about 30%. Effectively, the amount of money that they were getting got cut by 30%. Congress is going to probably do something like that's one way they're going to close it is by creating these new rules that limit how much benefits you can get. They're already increasing, you know, the full retirement age, which means that it takes longer and longer and it's a shorter amount of period that you're going to actually receive your full benefits. So delaying, you know, retirement age. And again, right, like they're avoiding what happened in France and what happened in Greece and these other countries where they raised the retirement age. Right. So in those countries, the government, in order to close their budget deficits, they increase retirement age from, you know, 60 to 62 or 62 to 65. You know, there was riots in the streets. People were, you know, half of Paris burned to the ground because people were rioting over this. And in America, we kind of avoid that because we don't tell people we're going to raise the retirement age. All we tell them, you can still get your benefit at 62, right? But we're just going to say, you know, the full retirement age is going to be, you know, it's going to be instead of 65, it's going to be 66. It's going to be 67. And we use a complicated formula so nobody can figure out what's happening. But what we're really doing is we're just saying we're going to pay you less money when you retire.
6: Yes. Exactly.
3: All right. He's Label Sternbach. 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
3: This weekend, we recognize our National Day of Forgiveness. 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
3: It's a wonderful time to be together, and now it's time to celebrate birthdays. These are national celebrities celebrating their birthdays this weekend. Happy birthday to Emma Kenney of The Conners and Shameless, who is 27 years old. TV chef Katie Lee is 45. Rapper Nas is 53, and The Walking Dead actor Andrew Lincoln is also 53. Kimberly Williams Paisley is 55. Happy birthday to Faith Ford of Murphy Brown, who is 62. Oscar-winning actress Melissa Leo is 66. A-ha singer Morton Harkett is 67. Happy birthday to Robert Wisdom of The Wire, who is 73. And Walter Koenig, Mr. Chekhov from Star Trek, is 90. Those are the national celebrities, and if you're celebrating a birthday, we say happy birthday to you. Do something good for yourself, and this is the youngest you're ever going to be again, so make the most of it.
2: 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Let's keep it moving.
3: Hello and welcome back to New Beginnings, and I'm joined by Jay Hapala. He is AARP's Senior Associate State Director of Outreach and Community Engagement. And we're talking about aging with disability. And welcome back, Jay Hapala. It's been a while.
8: It has. Good to be with you, Freddie. Thanks for having me on.
3: You're very welcome. We're talking about aging with disability. And what is AARP doing to help its members and those who sign in to AARP to age, I'm going to say myself, more gracefully if you have disability?
8: Sure. Well, we've been, our researchers looked into this, and we published a new report just this summer called Aging with Disabilities in America. And the first thing that caught my attention, I think it will for anyone who reads it, is that there are more people living their lives with a disability than you probably expect. And in fact, about one in four adults over the age of 50 are living with some type of disability, whether that has to do with their mobility, their hearing, their vision, or cognitive changes. And for people age 75 and older, it's nearly half of people. So at the same time that more people are living with disabilities, they're living with chronic conditions. Now, our life expectancy has increased, so there are just more older adults in this category than ever before, and people who are navigating their lives with some sort of a limitation. But our point here is that aging with a disability doesn't mean aging without dignity or independence. And the question is, I guess, like you just asked, how do we support people and make sure they have what they need to live the life that they want?
3: So how does AARP or support people who have disabilities, or do they?
8: Yeah, we definitely do. And, you know, we're representing all people over the age of 50. And like I just said, a good proportion are people who are living with a disability. And that's why we share these insights, and we're pushing for solutions that are going to work for people. And among them would be more accessible housing. So you hear a lot of talk about affordable housing, and that's important to us too. Mm-hmm. It's important for all people to be able to afford a place to live. But also we need homes that people can live in for a lifetime, that they're going to be able to navigate and just live with safety and comfort in these places. So we need to build that kind of housing too. We're talking about support for family caregivers who need help navigating the complex systems, affording the cost of their health care for their loved ones, and managing their careers while they're caregiving. We also work on consumer protections for people who rely on profitable industries for their care, but need representation in those, you know, business arrangements that they have, whether it's the healthcare industry or the housing industry. And we support new technology so that it supports independence for people, and it improves the ability for these professionals to do their jobs and take care of our growing aging population. So AARP is doing a lot on these fronts.
3: It's interesting, and I would imagine that people with disabilities often find themselves living alone. What about the mental aspect of what AARP does?
8: Yeah, that's very true. More people just in general are solo seniors, or they're living in single family households compared to previous times or previous generations. And part of that has to do with family caregiving. So families look really different today than they have in the past. And maybe extended family or even friends and neighbors who are in that caregiving journey supporting each other. So I would just say checking out our aarp.org/caregiving resources, and you'll find a wealth of resources and just ideas for how do we navigate, the stresses and also the kind of logistics around caregiving.
1: All right. So if people want to get a hold of the report or learn more about disability, is there a resource also at AARP?
8: Yeah, you could look that up. Check out aarp.org/caregiving, and you could just do an online search for aging with disabilities in America and learn more about these important issues we're working on.
1: 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He's Jay Hapala, AARP Minnesota, Senior Associate State Director of Outreach and Community. 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